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3: 1 month into the session, and the Iowa State House is buzzing with activity.
4: We expect our lawmakers to show up and get the job done. Yet Liberal politician Josh Turek missed 58% of his votes in the Iowa legislature. Turek skipped a vote helping veterans get homes, another to fund our schools. Turek even skipped a vote allowing law enforcement to use DNA to track down violent felons. Iowans were relying on Josh Turek to do his job. Instead, he skipped town to raise money from liberals in D.C. and California. Even worse, while liberal politician Josh Turek was skipping 58% of his votes, he still collected his full taxpayer-funded paycheck. Because liberal politician Josh Turek only shows up for himself. Paid for by SLF PAC, not authorized by any candidate or candidate's committee. SLFPAC.org. SLF PAC is responsible for the content of this ad.
5: Here's a look at your forecast from the Voice of Muscatine Weather Center. 60 tonight, under clear skies, east winds at around 5 miles an hour. High temperatures reach up to 83. Tomorrow, bright sunshine expected. Lows level off around 65. Tomorrow night, partly cloudy skies. Mid-80s Saturday, with a slight chance of thunderstorms. Turning cooler Sunday, with highs in the upper 70s. Chance for storms continues. I'm meteorologist Megan Mulford from the Voice of Muscatine Weather Center. Right now, 73.

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1: ABC News, I'm Dave Packard. Iranian forces targeting U.S. bases in Jordan, and sources say multiple American warplanes have been damaged, including F-15s, but...
2: President Trump telling News Nation that there was no damage to aircraft in this most recent attack, saying, quote, none whatsoever, no damage, no nothing. In July, three American soldiers were killed in Jordan during an Iranian attack. Isabella Gonzalez, Tyler James Fien, and Angel Rampersad.
1: ABC's Martha Raddatz reporting. President Trump to speak again tonight on the final night of the Republican midterm convention in Dallas. When he spoke last night, the president proposed a payout of $5,000 to Americans if Republicans stay in control of the House and Senate in the midterms. A California football club treasurer facing federal charges accused of using more than $400,000 from a nonprofit high school football booster organization to fund her own life. This is ABC News. Lindsey Clancy's lawyers renewing his push to have a Massachusetts court find the mother not guilty by reason of insanity. ABC's Peter Haralambos has more.
3: Less than a week after an 11-to-1 deadlocked jury led to a mistrial in her triple murder case, Lindsey Clancy's attorney asked a Massachusetts judge to effectively throw out the case because he said prosecutors failed to present enough evidence to prove that Clancy murdered her three children. Defense attorney Kevin Reddington asked the judge to reach a required finding of not guilty by reason of lack of criminal responsibility, arguing that Clancy was suffering from postpartum psychosis and couldn't tell the difference between right and wrong when she strangled her three children. Clancy's due to return to court on September 29th, when the judge could hear arguments about the motion. Peter Haralambos, ABC News, New York.
1: California Governor Gavin Newsom today signed new laws regulating social media and AI. They include up to $1 million in fines to social media companies found to harm kids through negligence and requiring risk assessments for AI chatbots. Dave Packer, ABC News.
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9: Here's a look at your forecast from the Voice of Muscatine Weather Center. Lows around 60 tonight, under clear skies, winds out of the east at around 5 miles an hour. High temperatures reach up to 83. Tomorrow, ample sunshine expected. Partly cloudy tomorrow night, lows level off around 65. Mid-80s Saturday with a slight chance of thunderstorms. Cooler Sunday with highs in the upper 70s. Storms continue. I'm meteorologist Megan Mulford from the Voice of Muscatine Weather Center. Currently 73.
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5: Here's a look at your forecast from the Voice of Muscatine Weather Center. Lows around 60 tonight, under clear skies, winds out of the east at around 5 miles an hour. High temperatures reach up to 83. Tomorrow, ample sunshine expected. Partly cloudy tomorrow night, lows level off around 65. Mid-80s Saturday, with a slight chance of thunderstorms. Cooler Sunday, with highs in the upper 70s. Storms continue. I'm meteorologist Megan Mulford from the Voice of Muscatine Weather Center. Right now, 68.

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1: ABC News, I'm Dave Packer. Night two of the GOP midterm convention in Texas. Vice President J.D. Vance speaking now. Later, President Trump to speak again. It's where last night Trump promised a $5,000 payout to Americans if Republicans stay in control of the House and Senate this November.
2: One Republican senator who is in the political fight of her life is coming out against his proposed $5,000 checks. Susan Collins of Maine calling the idea extraordinarily costly, adding, quote, tax and spending decisions should not appear to be tied to election results.
1: ABC's Mary Bruce, the Supreme Court blocking a Republican-backed congressional map in Missouri. The ruling delivers a victory for Democrats in a closely watched redistricting fight just weeks before the November election. Just days after a former employee warned that AI could kill all of humanity in a matter of years, Anthropic saying it blocked several possible attempts to use its AI models to develop biological weapons. This is ABC News. The FBI today arrested a California football mom for allegedly doing an end run that netted her hundreds of thousands in stolen fundraising.
3: Orange County authorities say Julie Molina, treasurer of the Booster Club, boosted more than $400,000 to pay off her mortgage and her credit cards. A real gut punch to the high school football team and donors, says Max Duncan, the mayor of Aliso Viejo.
4: It'll feel like a gut punch to all the people who went out there and raised the money and put on all the events.
3: The 56-year-old is charged with wire fraud that could get her 80 years if convicted. She allegedly hid the payments with made-up reports, her husband saying he had no idea how the house got paid for.
5: I really don't know anything.
3: Wayne Cabot, ABC News.
1: New Mexico's congressional delegation is now calling on Apple and Google to publicly commit to keeping the state's name on their maps after President Trump posted images suggesting the state be renamed New America. The lawmakers point out that the president does not have the legal authority to make the change. Dave Packer, ABC News.

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7: Here's a look at your forecast from the Voice of Muscatine Weather Center. Lows around 60 tonight, under clear skies, winds out of the east at around 5 miles an hour. High temperatures reach up to 83 tomorrow, ample sunshine expected. Partly cloudy tomorrow night, lows level off around 65. Mid-80s Saturday with a slight chance of thunderstorms. Cooler Sunday with highs in the upper 70s. Storms continue. I'm meteorologist Megan Mulford from the Voice of Muscatine Weather Center. Right now, 68. Hey.

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1: Here's a look at your forecast from the Voice of Muscatine Weather Center. Lows around 60 tonight, under clear skies, winds out of the east at around 5 miles an hour. High temperatures reach up to 83. Tomorrow, ample sunshine expected. Partly cloudy tomorrow night, lows level off around 65. Mid-80s Saturday, with a slight chance of thunderstorms. Cooler Sunday, with highs in the upper 70s. Storms continue. I'm meteorologist Megan Mulford from the Voice of Muscatine Weather Center. Currently, 64.

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1: ABC News, I'm Dave Packer. President Trump speaking again right now at the Republican midterm convention for the second night. He repeated a proposal he made last night if Republicans win the midterms.
2: Let's call it Trump dividend, $5,000 for every adult citizen in our country.
1: Democrats call that a bribe that would add over $1 trillion to the $40 trillion national debt. The Supreme Court blocking a Republican-backed congressional map in Missouri. The ruling delivers a victory for Democrats in a closely watched redistricting fight just weeks before the November election. And an appeals court has rejected the president's attempt to impose sweeping restrictions on mail-in voting before the November elections. Two sources with knowledge tell ABC News several U.S. warplanes were damaged in Iran's attack on an airbase in Jordan earlier this week. All this turmoil driving oil and gas prices even higher. Brent crude today hitting $108 a barrel. This is ABC News. Ukraine and Canada today agree to a 100-year defense partnership. Canadian Prime Minister Mark Carney said his country will help supply missile defense systems similar to ones that were supplied by the U.S. that are running out.
3: This $350 million equipment package will help protect Ukraine's people, its infrastructure, its skies.
1: Connecticut Senator Richard Blumenthal has written to OpenAI CEO Sam Altman asking for details on AI system security breaches. A former Anthropic employee has raised the alarm, saying many AI tech insiders believe the technology is getting too advanced and could kill humans within a decade. ABC's Jay O'Brien, Capitol Hill.
4: A flurry of other lawmakers expressing concerns, too. Congresswoman Ana Paulina Luna of Florida calling for a special session of Congress to tackle AI. A Pennsylvania Democrat saying that this is an emergency. Major AI companies have in the past said that they would be open to government regulation, but Congress has never passed any meaningful AI law.
1: Dave Packer, ABC News.
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9: Here's a look at your forecast from the Voice of Muscatine Weather Center. Lows around 60 tonight, under clear skies, winds out of the east at around 5 miles an hour. High temperatures reach up to 83 tomorrow, ample sunshine expected. Partly cloudy tomorrow night, lows level off around 65. Mid-80s Saturday, with a slight chance of thunderstorms. Cooler Sunday, with highs in the upper 70s. Storms continue. I'm meteorologist Megan Mulford from the Voice of Muscatine Weather Center. Currently, 64.
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2: Here's a look at your forecast from the Voice of Muscatine Weather Center. Lows around 60 tonight, under clear skies, winds out of the east at around 5 miles an hour. High temperatures reach up to 83 tomorrow, ample sunshine expected. Partly cloudy tomorrow night, lows level off around 65. Mid-80s Saturday, with a slight chance of thunderstorms. Cooler Sunday, with highs in the upper 70s. Storms continue. I'm meteorologist Megan Mulford from the Voice of Muscatine Weather Center. Currently, 64.

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1: ABC News, I'm Dave Packer. President Trump tonight returning to the GOP midterm convention for night number two. He repeated a proposal he made last night. If Republicans win the midterms,
2: let's call it Trump dividend, $5,000 for every adult citizen in our country.
1: Democrats call that a bribe that would add over $1 trillion to the national debt. Two sources with knowledge tell ABC News that several U.S. warplanes were damaged in Iran's attack on an airbase in Jordan earlier this week. With the price of crude surging, the national average for a gallon of gas has jumped to $4.27. And for the first time, diesel, the lifeblood of all shipping, hit the $6 a gallon mark. A Florida man convicted in one of a series of suspected killings in the 1990s was put to death today, becoming the state's 15th person executed this year. Florida's carried out more than half of the nation's total executions for 2026. This is ABC News. The Coast Guard says it located a 15-year-old boy Monday who had been lost at sea for days along with two family members. After the boy was located, the Coast Guard says it called on a nearby Good Samaritan vessel to help with the rescue. ABC's Whit Johnson has more.
3: We'll swing around and grab you. Stay on the boat.
4: The incredible survival story in Alaska, a boy shivering alone on a capsized skiff, rescued after 3 days lost in the Bering Sea.
3: Stay on your boat.
4: That 15-year-old had set out Friday with his brother and their cousin, departing from the Alaskan village of Savunga, about 40 miles from Russia. Officials say their boat overturned Saturday in 50-degree water. The boy's older brother and their cousin both drowned in their days adrift. It wasn't until Sunday night, when they missed their scheduled arrival, that local officials called in the Coast Guard.
1: Nintendo America announced a customer appreciation sale. The company saying discounts made possible in part by tariff refunds. Dave Packer, ABC News.
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2: Here's a look at your forecast from the Voice of Muscatine Weather Center. Lows around 60 tonight, under clear skies, winds out of the east at around 5 miles an hour. High temperatures reach up to 83. Tomorrow, ample sunshine expected. Partly cloudy tomorrow night, lows level off around 65. Mid-80s Saturday, with a slight chance of thunderstorms. Cooler Sunday, with highs in the upper 70s. Storms continue. I'm meteorologist Megan Mulford from the Voice of Muscatine Weather Center. Currently, it's 63 degrees.

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4: Here's a look at your forecast from the voice of Muscatine Weather Center. Lows around 60 tonight, under clear skies, winds out of the east at around 5 miles an hour. High temperatures reach up to 83. Tomorrow, ample sunshine expected. Partly cloudy tomorrow night. Lows level off around 65. Mid-80s Saturday with a slight chance of thunderstorms. Cooler Sunday with highs in the upper 70s. Storms continue. I'm meteorologist Megan Mulford from the voice of Muscatine Weather Center. Currently, it's 63 degrees.
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1: ABC News, I'm Dave Packer. The GOP midterm convention is a wrap. President Trump closed out the night. ABC's Jay O'Brien in Dallas says that the president kept the focus on himself.
2: Do me a favor. That's somewhat of the verbiage he used. Go out and do me this big favor of saying that I'm on the ballot, pretending in the word that he so often used, that I'm on the ballot, trying to get that base of Trump voters who might not be so inclined to go out in a non-general election year out.
1: And to try and seal the deal with American voters, he repeated his proposal of sending every adult citizen $5,000 if Republicans keep control of the House and the Senate. Anthropic is stating in a newly released report that it blocked possible efforts to build biological weapons. The Coast Guard says it located a 15-year-old boy Monday who had been lost at sea for 3 days, laying on a capsized boat off Alaska's coast. Two family members who were also with him drowned before they could be rescued. This is ABC News. An Ohio jury has convicted a former Traverse City attorney of attempted murder for the 2025 attempted shooting of his ex-wife. ABC's Whit Johnson reports.
3: No! No!
4: A woman's terrifying cell phone video shown in court. The moment her ex-husband storms a packed restaurant, points a gun at her, and tries to pull the trigger. The gun's safety still on, likely saving her life. You see a waiter rushing in from behind, grabbing the gunman. Multiple patrons helping to tackle him to the ground. That waiter says he feared for his life.
5: The only thing I was thinking was I'm going to die. The whole time I thought we were all going to be shot.
4: Police arresting 43-year-old Matthew Exton, who was an attorney at the time. A jury now convicting him on multiple charges.
1: After President Trump posted images on social media suggesting the state of New Mexico be renamed New America, New Mexico's congressional delegation is calling on Apple and Google to publicly commit to keeping the state's name on their maps. Dave Packer, ABC News.
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8: Here's a look at your forecast from the voice of Muscatine Weather Center. Lows dip down to about 60 overnight under clear skies, winds out of the east at around 5 miles an hour. Lots of sunshine outside again Friday. High temperatures reach up to 83. Partly cloudy skies Friday night. Lows level off around 65. Slight chance for storms Saturday and Sunday. 85 Saturday, 80 Sunday. I'm meteorologist Megan Mulford from the voice of Muscatine Weather Center. Right now, it's 63 degrees. Hey.

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song. Hi, boys. This is her favorite song, you know that, right? 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Oh, she put her beard down. 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Left, left, left, right, left.

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1: Here's a look at your forecast from the Voice of Muscatine Weather Center. Lows dip down to about 60 overnight under clear skies, winds out of the east at around 5 miles an hour. Lots of sunshine outside again Friday. High temperatures reach up to 83. Partly cloudy skies Friday night. Lows level off around 65. Slight chance for storms Saturday and Sunday. 85 Saturday, 80 Sunday. I'm meteorologist Megan Mulford from the Voice of Muscatine Weather Center. Currently, it's 61 degrees.
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1: ABC News, I'm Dave Packer. Thursday was the final night of the GOP midterm convention in Dallas, where President Trump once again repeated his proposal to give every American adult $5,000 if Republicans win the midterms. Later, the president was asked,
2: "Are you worried about the fact that it'll impact the deficit?"
3: "No, I'm not at all worried. We have tremendous growth."
1: The artificial intelligence giant Anthropic is confirming reports that documents multiple attempts made by people trying to use its AI models to possibly develop biological weapons. It is September 11th in New York City, 25 years after the terrorist attacks. There'll be a solemn remembrance at Ground Zero in Lower Manhattan and the Pentagon today. Ahead of the ceremonies, Senate Minority Leader Chuck Schumer of New York recounted his experience on that day.
4: "I have worn this flag in my lapel every day since to remember. We must never, ever forget this tragedy."
1: This is ABC News. With crude oil surging well over $100 a barrel, ABC's Wayne Cabot reports gas prices are hitting new records.
5: Drivers are getting thumped at the pump lately with daily increases of 5 cents or more, the national average jumping to $4.27. And for the first time, diesel, the lifeblood of all shipping, hit the $6 a gallon mark. President Trump tried to reassure voters that prices will drop to half of what they are sometime after the election, when he predicts Iran is going to give up. But Iran may have new leverage. A key shipping port on the Red Sea was overrun by Houthi rebels, making investors even more nervous. Wayne Cabot, ABC News.
1: A new study shows that the planet Mercury is shrinking even faster than expected. The innermost planet is shriveling like a raisin under the sun's heat. The report by scientists from the German Aerospace Center's Institute of Space Research comes as a joint European and Japanese mission is set to go into orbit around Mercury in November. Dave Packer, ABC News.
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11: Here's a look at your forecast from the Voice of Muscatine Weather Center. Lows dip down to about 60 overnight under clear skies. Winds out of the east at around 5 miles an hour. Lots of sunshine outside again Friday. High temperatures reach up to 83. Partly cloudy skies Friday night. Lows level off around 65. Slight chance for storms Saturday and Sunday. 85 Saturday, 80 Sunday. I'm meteorologist Megan Mulford from the Voice of Muscatine Weather Center. Currently, it's 61 degrees.

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1: Here's a look at your forecast from the Voice of Muscatine Weather Center. Lows dip down to about 60 overnight under clear skies. Winds out of the east at around 5 miles an hour. Lots of sunshine outside again Friday. High temperatures reach up to 83. Partly cloudy skies Friday night. Lows level off around 65. Slight chance for storms Saturday and Sunday. 85 Saturday, 80 Sunday. I'm meteorologist Megan Mulford from the Voice of Muscatine Weather Center. Currently, it's 61 degrees.

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1: ABC News, I'm Dave Packer. The GOP midterm convention is a wrap. President Trump closed out the night. ABC's Jay O'Brien in Dallas says that the president kept the focus on himself.
2: Do me a favor. That's somewhat of the verbiage he used. Go out and do me this big favor of saying that I'm on the ballot, pretending in the word that he so often used, that I'm on the ballot, trying to get that base of Trump voters who might not be so inclined to go out in a non-general election year out.
1: And to try and seal the deal with American voters, he repeated his proposal of sending every adult citizen $5,000 if Republicans keep control of the House and the Senate. Anthropic is stating in a newly released report that it blocked possible efforts to build biological weapons. The Coast Guard says it located a 15-year-old boy Monday who had been lost at sea for 3 days, laying on a capsized boat off Alaska's coast. Two family members who were also with him drowned before they could be rescued. This is ABC News. An Ohio jury has convicted a former Traverse City attorney of attempted murder for the 2025 attempted shooting of his ex-wife. ABC's Whit Johnson reports.
3: No! No!
4: A woman's terrifying cell phone video shown in court. The moment her ex-husband storms a packed restaurant, points a gun at her, and tries to pull the trigger. The gun's safety still on, likely saving her life. You see a waiter rushing in from behind, grabbing the gunman. Multiple patrons helping to tackle him to the ground. That waiter says he feared for his life.
5: The only thing I was thinking was I'm going to die the whole time. I thought we were all going to be shot.
4: Police arresting 43-year-old Matthew Exton, who was an attorney at the time. A jury now convicting him on multiple charges.
1: After President Trump posted images on social media suggesting the state of New Mexico be renamed New America, New Mexico's congressional delegation is calling on Apple and Google to publicly commit to keeping the state's name on their maps. Dave Packer, ABC News.
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9: Here's a look at your forecast from the voice of Muscatine Weather Center. Lows dip down to about 60 overnight under clear skies. Winds out of the east at around 5 miles an hour. Lots of sunshine outside again Friday. High temperatures reach up to 83. Partly cloudy skies Friday night. Lows level off around 65. Slight chance for storms Saturday and Sunday. 85 Saturday, 80 Sunday. I'm meteorologist Megan Mulford from the voice of Muscatine Weather Center. Right now, 59.
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1: Here's a look at your forecast from the Voice of Muscatine Weather Center. Lows dip down to about 60 overnight under clear skies, winds out of the east at around 5 miles an hour. Lots of sunshine outside again Friday. High temperatures reach up to 83. Partly cloudy skies Friday night. Lows level off around 65. Slight chance for storms Saturday and Sunday, 85 Saturday, 80 Sunday. I'm meteorologist Megan Mulford from the Voice of Muscatine Weather Center. Right now, 59.

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1: I was walking home from school on a cold winter day. Took a shortcut through the woods, and I lost my way.

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1: ABC News, I'm Dave Packer. Thursday was the final night of the GOP midterm convention in Dallas, where President Trump once again repeated his proposal to give every American adult $5,000 if Republicans win the midterms. Later, the president was asked,
2: "Are you worried about the fact that it'll impact the deficit?"
3: "No, I'm not at all worried. We have tremendous."
1: The artificial intelligence giant Anthropic is confirming reports that documents multiple attempts made by people trying to use its AI models to possibly develop biological weapons. It is September 11th in New York City, 25 years after the terrorist attacks. There'll be a solemn remembrance at Ground Zero in Lower Manhattan and the Pentagon today. Ahead of the ceremonies, Senate Minority Leader Chuck Schumer of New York recounted his experience on that day.
4: "I have worn this flag in my lapel every day since to remember. We must never, ever forget this tragedy."
1: This is ABC News. With crude oil surging well over $100 a barrel, ABC's Wayne Cabot reports gas prices are hitting new records.
5: Drivers are getting thumped at the pump lately with daily increases of 5 cents or more, the national average jumping to $4.27. And for the first time, diesel, the lifeblood of all shipping, hit the $6 a gallon mark. President Trump tried to reassure voters that prices will drop to half of what they are sometime after the election, when he predicts Iran is going to give up. But Iran may have new leverage. A key shipping port on the Red Sea was overrun by Houthi rebels, making investors even more nervous. Wayne Cabot, ABC News.
1: A new study shows that the planet Mercury is shrinking even faster than expected. The innermost planet is shriveling like a raisin under the sun's heat. The report by scientists from the German Aerospace Center's Institute of Space Research comes as a joint European and Japanese mission is set to go into orbit around Mercury in November. Dave Packer, ABC News.
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9: Here's a look at your forecast from the Voice of Muscatine Weather Center. Lows dip down to about 60 overnight under clear skies, winds out of the east at around 5 miles an hour. Lots of sunshine outside again Friday. High temperatures reach up to 83. Partly cloudy skies Friday night. Lows level off around 65. Slight chance for storms Saturday and Sunday. 85 Saturday, 80 Sunday. I'm meteorologist Megan Mulford from the Voice of Muscatine Weather Center. Right now, 59.

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2: Here's a look at your forecast from the Voice of Muscatine Weather Center. Lows around 59, overnight, under mainly clear skies, winds out of the east at around 5 miles an hour. Mainly clear skies again, Friday, high temperatures reach up to 83. Mainly clear skies, Friday night, lows dip down to about 64. Mid-80s, Saturday, turning much cooler, Sunday, with highs in the upper 70s and showers. I'm meteorologist Megan Mulford from the Voice of Muscatine Weather Center. Currently, it's 59 degrees.

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1: ABC News, I'm Dave Packer. The GOP midterm convention is a wrap. President Trump closed out the night. ABC's Jay O'Brien in Dallas says that the president kept the focus on himself.
2: Do me a favor. That's somewhat of the verbiage he used. Go out and do me this big favor of saying that I'm on the ballot, pretending in the word that he so often used, that I'm on the ballot, trying to get that base of Trump voters who might not be so inclined to go out in a non-general election year out.
1: And to try and seal the deal with American voters, he repeated his proposal of sending every adult citizen $5,000 if Republicans keep control of the House and the Senate. Anthropic is stating in a newly released report that it blocked possible efforts to build biological weapons. The Coast Guard says it located a 15-year-old boy Monday who had been lost at sea for 3 days, laying on a capsized boat off Alaska's coast. Two family members who were also with him drowned before they could be rescued. This is ABC News. An Ohio jury has convicted a former Traverse City attorney of attempted murder for the 2025 attempted shooting of his ex-wife. ABC's Whit Johnson reports.
3: No! No!
4: A woman's terrifying cell phone video shown in court. The moment her ex-husband storms a packed restaurant, points a gun at her, and tries to pull the trigger. The gun's safety still on, likely saving her life. You see a waiter rushing in from behind, grabbing the gunman. Multiple patrons helping to tackle him to the ground. That waiter says he feared for his life.
5: The only thing I was thinking was I'm going to die. The whole time I thought we were all going to be shot.
4: Police arresting 43-year-old Matthew Exton, who was an attorney at the time. A jury now convicting him on multiple charges.
1: After President Trump posted images on social media suggesting the state of New Mexico be renamed New America, New Mexico's congressional delegation is calling on Apple and Google to publicly commit to keeping the state's name on their maps. Dave Packer, ABC News.
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9: Here's a look at your forecast from the voice of Muscatine Weather Center. Lows around 59 overnight under mainly clear skies. Winds out of the east at around 5 miles an hour. Mainly clear skies again Friday. High temperatures reach up to 83. Mainly clear skies Friday night. Lows dip down to about 64. Mid-80s Saturday, turning much cooler Sunday with highs in the upper 70s and showers. I'm meteorologist Megan Mulford from the voice of Muscatine Weather Center. Currently, it's 59 degrees.
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4: Here's a look at your forecast from the Voice of Muscatine Weather Center. Lows around 59, overnight, under mainly clear skies, winds out of the east.

around 5 miles an hour. Mainly clear skies again Friday. High temperatures reach up to 83. Mainly clear skies Friday night. Lows dip down to about 64. Mid-80s Saturday, turning much cooler Sunday, with highs in the upper 70s and showers. I'm meteorologist Megan Mulford from the Voice of Muscatine Weather Center. Currently 57.

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1: On a warm summer's evening, on a train bound for nowhere, I met up with a gambler. We were both too tired to sleep, so we took turns of staring.

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1: 9/11, 25 years later, I'm Chuck Sievertson. Americans today mark a quarter century since those terrorist attacks. Ceremonies are planned across the country, including in New York City, which will hold its annual event at Ground Zero. ABC's Olivia Rubin.
2: Today, a seventh moment of silence will be held to honor the lives lost in later years from 9/11-related illnesses. More than 9,000 people, including 453 New York City firefighters, a toll that now exceeds the number killed on the day itself, some dying from cancers related to toxic air at Ground Zero.
1: President George W. Bush was visiting a Florida elementary school when his chief of staff whispered, "The World Trade Center has been struck." The second grade teacher next to him, Sandra Daniels, remembers it well.
3: Knew something was wrong because that was not supposed to happen. And his entire demeanor changed.
1: This is ABC News.
4: The FBI arrested a California football mom for allegedly taking hundreds of thousands in stolen fundraising for the team.
5: Orange County authorities say Julie Molina, treasurer of the Booster Club, boosted more than $400,000 to pay off her mortgage and her credit cards. A real gut punch to the high school football team and donors, says Max Duncan, the mayor of Aliso Viejo.
6: It'll feel like a gut punch to all the people who went out there and raised the money and put on all the events.
5: The 56-year-old is charged with wire fraud that could get her 80 years if convicted. She allegedly hid the payments with made-up reports, her husband saying he had no idea how the house got paid for.
7: I really don't know anything.
5: Wayne Cabot, ABC News.
1: Firefighters continue their search in the Philippines aboard a charred ferry two nights after a fire on board left five people dead, at least 84 others missing. Rescuers report lingering heat and smoke have prevented an extensive search of the ship so far. Many hoping clearer conditions today could allow them to free trapped passengers. Chuck Sievertson, ABC News.
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10: I'm Brent Barnett on Brownfield. 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EPA Region 7 Administrator Jim Macy.
11: Once that rule is finalized, then absolutely you'll be able to do all of this that was forecasted in the proposed regulatory reform work.
10: Macy says the final rule is expected this fall. More news is next.
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10: Ag Secretary Brooke Rollins says progress has been made to help move fertilizer prices lower.
19: Compared to 2022, even though we know it's still high, urea is now down 57%, potash down 53%, and ammonia down 50%.
10: But Rollins says there's much more work to do. An extension agronomist says moisture will influence the start of harvest for many growers. Jeff Coulter with the University of Minnesota says crops in dry areas will likely need to be harvested first.
20: Any fields that were under stress, you're going to want to try to prioritize those first. But also remember the fields that are looking at a good yield, if they've been dry in the last month or 3 weeks or so, those are also high candidates for stock lodging because they got that heavy ear.
10: U.S. ethanol production averaged 1.1 million barrels per day last week, down 1,000 week to week. I'm Brent Barnett with Brownfield Ag News Headlines.
21: Here's a look at your forecast from the Voice of Muscatine Weather Center. Mainly sunny skies today with daytime highs approaching 83. Southeasterly winds 5 to 10 miles an hour. 64 tonight, mainly clear skies. Partly cloudy skies tomorrow, 86. Upper 70s Sunday with a slight chance for showers. Turning much warmer Monday with highs in the mid-80s and thunderstorms. I'm meteorologist Megan Mulford from the Voice of Muscatine Weather Center. Right now, 57.
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27: 1 month into the session, and the Iowa State House is buzzing with activity.
28: We expect our lawmakers to show up and get the job done. Yet Liberal politician Josh Turek missed 58% of his votes in the Iowa legislature. Turek skipped a vote helping veterans get homes, another to fund our schools. Turek even skipped a vote allowing law enforcement to use DNA to track down violent felons. Iowans were relying on Josh Turek to do his job. Instead, he skipped town to raise money from liberals in D.C. and California. Even worse, while liberal politician Josh Turek was skipping 58% of his votes, he still collected his full taxpayer-funded paycheck. Because liberal politician Josh Turek only shows up for himself. Paid for by SLF PAC, not authorized by any candidate or candidate's committee. SLFPAC.org. SLF PAC is responsible for the content of this ad.
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30: Highlighting dairy nutrition. I'm Erin Anderson with the Brownfield Dairy Update. Midwest Dairy has been highlighting the role that nutrition has in consumer diets at this year's Nebraska State Fair. Ashley Larson says there are several exhibits that demonstrate its importance.
31: Really focusing on the high protein aspect of dairy, where you're getting your protein and it's keeping you fuller longer. Of course, calcium is a huge benefit of dairy, so we add that in and how it's good to help with their bones, the strongness of their bones, and just to help keep them healthy as they're being active in school and activities.
30: She tells Brownfield the event also showcases different products that can be included in a balanced and healthy diet.
31: Trying to, you know, show those cheese sticks or milk. Milk, cheese, and yogurt are the best sources of dairy when it comes to getting those essential nutrients and the best nutritional value.
30: The 2026 Nebraska State Fair wrapped up on Labor Day. Cash dairy prices were mixed Thursday at the Chicago Mercantile Exchange. Dry weigh was up a quarter to 76. One sale was reported at that price. 40-pound cheese blocks were down 1 to 146. Four sales were reported, ranging from 144 and three quarters to 146. Cheese barrels were down 7 to 146 and a quarter. 10 sales were reported, ranging from 146 to 149. Butter was down 1 to 137. 34 sales were reported, ranging from 135 and three quarters to 139. Nonfat dry milk was down 2.5 to 194. Two sales were reported, ranging from 193 and a quarter to 194. I'm Erin Anderson with the Brownfield Dairy Update.
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10: Fertilizer Focus. Hello, everyone. I'm Mark Dorenkamp with Agribusiness News on Brownfield. 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Ag Secretary Brooke Rollins says U.S. farmers have dealt with high fertilizer prices for far too long.
19: The high cost of fertilizer is not new. The costs of urea, of potash, of MAP, of DAP, of ammonia, and of UAN all rose swiftly beginning in 2022.
10: Speaking at the recent Farm Progress Show, she said progress has been made to help move fertilizer lower. But Rollins says there's more work to do.
19: Once upon a time, almost all fertilizer came from American fertilizer companies. In the last couple of decades, to see 60% of that offshore to where now we are reliant on countries like Russia and Ukraine and China and Morocco and others.
10: A farmer in southwest Iowa considers himself fortunate, as many growers across the Midwest have received too much or too little rainfall. Mark Peterson farms near Stanton and says rains have been timely this summer.
6: In late June and part of July, we get right on the edge of, oh good, I don't have to mow the lawn this week. Then it rained and, oh darn, I got to mow the lawn. But, well, let's see, that's good for the soybeans and the corn.
10: An Extension corn agronomist says moisture will influence the start of harvest for many growers. Jeff Coulter with the University of Minnesota tells Brownfield crops in dry areas will likely need to be harvested first.
20: Any fields that were under stress, you're going to want to try to prioritize those first. But also remember the fields that are looking at a good yield, if they've been dry in the last month or 3 weeks or so, those are also high candidates for stock lodging because they got that heavy ear.
10: Some farmers are using precision conservation to improve their profitability. Brownfield's Jared White has more.
7: Dallas Glazik, an Illinois farmer and precision ag conservation specialist with Pheasants Forever, says modern yield maps can help identify underperforming areas and fields that could be primed for a conservation program.
8: It's not just a government program. You're looking at where you are losing money. So you're saving on your inputs. You can gain on a soil rental rate from a program and by removing those bottom yielding areas. And so that increases your APH.
7: He says using precision technology to seed conservation areas is allowing some producers to completely remove troublesome areas from their field. From the Illinois Soybean Association Crop Management Field Day in Decatur, I'm Jared White for Brownfield.
10: And U.S. ethanol production trickled lower over the past week. The U.S. Energy Information Administration says production averaged 1.1 million barrels per day, down 1,000 on the week and 6,000 on the year, at least partially due to high temperatures hampering efficiency. I'm Mark Dorenkamp with Brownfield Ag News.
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24: Rather active weather pattern for late summertime, also featuring a wide range of temperatures north to south across the heartland, and no shortage of shower and thunderstorm opportunities centered on the plains and western corn belt here in the days to come. Good Friday morning, everyone. It's agriculture meteorologist Greg Solier back in with your ag weather today right here on Brownfield Ag News. Well, kind of a soggy one yesterday over sections of the central and southern corn belt. Welcome rainfall from a settling the dust standpoint across areas of Missouri, central and southern Illinois, Indiana, and down towards the Ohio. Nothing too out of control with regard to moisture amounts. High pressure building on in, and that is the story this morning on this Friday across a good part of the heartland, centered across the Great Lakes region. High pressure control, still some lingering cloudiness south of I-70 and some scattered shower activity near the Ohio River. Back into that frontal boundary and a new one making its way across the northern and central plains, helping trip off as the day wears on. A couple of isolated, widely scattered showers and thunderstorms out of Nebraska, across the Dakotas, and heading into the upper Midwest. Boy, any rainfall there would be certainly a big help considering the degree of dryness and drought over the northern and western corn belt and points on westward into the plains, although roughly Ankeny, Boone, Iowa, Des Moines, and points east and south, and actually back westwards of Missouri, in relatively good shape coming off the moderate to heavy rainfall over the past several days. Speaking of rainfall, heading on through tomorrow morning, scattered showers and thunderstorms north of the Great Lakes region, parts of the western corn belt back into the central plains, disorganized frontal boundary, daytime heating, and plenty of atmospheric moisture, and scattered showers and thunderstorms will cover the mid-Atlantic and southeastern states too. Welcome in a fair amount of the area, considering degree of dryness and drought, and a couple of downpours for the mid-Atlantic region. But meanwhile, across the corn belt, frontal boundary on the move will tend to slow on up and stall over the Great Lakes region back to the central plains and waffling along that boundary from time to time. A couple of disturbances up aloft. One will be making its way over the course of Sunday into Monday. Another one for later, probably Wednesday into Thursday next week. Each one carries with it a couple of shower and thunderstorm outbreaks favoring the northern and central plains, northern and western corn belt locales. Otherwise, it will be hot and humid weather, Ohio River on southward, in contrast to a hint of autumn in the air for the northern Great Lakes region, northern plains, northwestern complex. Daytime readings here, upper 50s and 60s, 85 to 93 degree readings expected from time to time, warmest south of the I-70 corridor, and a spread to the north from time to time, as well as a scattering of showers, thunderstorms back in across the plains between Sunday into Monday. Better coverage is there, scattered across the corn belt areas over Monday into Tuesday, and again over the second half of next week. So some harvest delays, but opportunities over some of the drier reaches of the northern and western corn belt and northern and central plains to come up with some degree of rainfall and at least limited drought relief. I'm Greg Solier with your Ag Weather Today.
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1: 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I'm Kellen Havikin, and here at Brownfield Ag News, my team and I believe those voices deserve to be heard. 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
10: I'm Mark Dorenkamp with Agribusiness News on Brownfield. U.S. Ag Secretary Brooke Rollins says farmers have dealt with high fertilizer prices for far too long.
3: The high cost of fertilizer is not new. The costs of urea, of potash, of MAP, of DAP, of ammonia, and of UAN all rose swiftly beginning in 2022.
10: An Extension corn agronomist says moisture will influence the start of harvest for many growers. Jeff Coulter with the University of Minnesota tells Brownfield crops in dry areas will likely need to be harvested first.
20: Any fields that were under stress, you're going to want to try to prioritize those first. But also remember the fields that are looking at a good yield, if they've been dry in the last month or 3 weeks or so, those are also high candidates for stock lodging because they got that heavy ear.
10: And U.S. ethanol production trickled lower over the past week, averaging 1.1 million barrels per day. Mark Dorenkamp, Brownfield.
25: All the talks we've had over the years, including what you've told me about not using alcohol and other drugs, they stick with me. 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
25: 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I'm good. So thank you, Dad, for talking and preparing me for what's ahead.
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5: KWBC. Thursday, hogs were mixed, soybeans, cattle, and corn finished higher. I'm John Perkins with a Brownfield Market Update. You were made for farming, and so is Stein. At Stein Seed Company, they have decades of research dedicated to developing seed that allows you to farm the way you want to farm. Stein has yield. Soybeans and corn were supported by strength in crude oil ahead of Friday's USDA numbers. November beans are up 22 and three quarters at 13.32 and a quarter. January was 22 higher at 13.47 and a quarter. December corn is up 6 at 5.33 and three quarters. March was 6 higher at 5.49 and a quarter. Live and feeder cattle were higher, getting ready for direct business. October live was up 197 at 217.82. December was 112 higher at 219.60. October feeders up $1.72 at 327.55. And on spread trade and demand questions, October hogs were up 7 at 83.15. December was down 25 at 74.35. Now here's Megan Grebner with your full look at cash livestock. Megan?
6: Thanks, John. Direct cash cattle trade activity remained relatively quiet through Thursday. Bids did surface at $340 to $348 stress. Those were in Nebraska. Asking prices were at $225 live in the South, while the North has been quiet. Look for significant trade volume to hold out until the end of the week. Estimated cattle slaughter was 109,000 head, up 4,000 on the week and down more than 10,000 on the year. The cash hog market continues to struggle to find direction. Processors have leverage and can control the pace of business, which means they're moving needed numbers without having to really bid up. Demand continues to be a focal point for the industry, and while there have been some bright spots when it comes to both global and domestic demand, there are still lingering concerns around long-term strength. Estimated hog slaughter was 493,000 head. That's up 37,000 on the week and up more than 4,000 on the year. With John Perkins, I'm Megan Grebner for Brownfield.
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19: 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President Trump has banned Canadian dairy products and other goods, along with government contracts, in the latest trade war escalation. We will hear more from President Trump next.
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19: President Trump has banned Canadian dairy products and other goods in the latest trade war escalation. Trump says the ban will continue until Canada restores, quote, full and fair reciprocity for American farmers and companies.
23: Canada has taken advantage of us. They have ripped us off for years, and now we're turning the tables.
19: The order bans dairy, whey, molasses, liquor, and motorcycles from Canada starting September 29th. The ban is in response to Canada's U.S. alcohol ban and retaliatory tariffs on $20 billion in U.S. imports after the U.S. imposed similar levies when trade talks broke down in August. United States Trade Ambassador Jamison Greer told Fox News the dispute over dairy between the United States and Canada is an old fight.
26: Since even before the second Trump term, they've limited our ability to sell dairy into Canada. So do we want these fixed? Yes, we do. Do we think that our dairy farmers and everyone should have a fair shot in Canada? We do.
19: Separately, Greer says that Chinese President Xi's visit to the United States on September 24th could result in more U.S. ag sales.
26: When President Xi comes, we expect that we will probably have some more announcements on agriculture and non-tariff barriers related to agriculture to incentivize American sales into China.
19: China agreed to buy $17 billion more in U.S. farm goods every year through 2028 after a previous Trump-Xi meeting in Beijing in May of 2026. For more on this story and all of our daily news stories, you can visit our website at iowaagnet.com. 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
28: 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This is Money Matters on the Iowa Agribusiness Radio Network. I'm Riley Smith. Rain has been good for the crops, but too much rain can cause issues. We'll have more from BASF right after this.
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2: Storms from this week dumped a considerable amount of rain across central and eastern Iowa, which feeds into the trends we've seen for the crops this year. While western Iowa has been drier than the rest of the state, Kurt Martins of BASF says there's not much to complain about with this year's crops.
3: So eastern Iowa been a little bit drier on the western side of the state. It's probably impacting some crops. But for the most part, I can't complain a whole lot because, again, the area that I cover of eastern Iowa, we've had timely rains. We got planted in a timely manner there as well. Weed control's been pretty good. Disease development, which started early, you know, we had a lot of rain in parts in June. So we did see that early disease pressure starting to build up and in the corn, especially with some tar spot showing up, some northern and a little bit of Septoria beans. And we did get a little bit hot there for a while. That did put some stress on the crop. And I definitely think that's probably pulled back some yield potential in both crops just a little bit. Then we got wet again. And unfortunately, we did have some areas of some pretty severe storm damage, hail and wind events that were obviously not great.
2: Some of the rain has led to heightened disease pressure, but Martin said he is still excited about the yields farmers could see this fall.
3: Especially southern rust came in here mid-August, which is probably going to affect the corn that for those folks that didn't treat with fungicide. But overall, a pretty good growing season. Again, some of the early rain is probably detrimental to some stands, especially for beans, but some cornfields as well. I can't complain. I'm really excited to see what harvest is going to be like here because, again, in eastern Iowa, the geography that I cover, I mean, I feel everything looks pretty darn good. So excited to see what we're going to see for yields.
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10: Sell corn at harvest or put it in the bin. I'm Kara Hart, and this is Managing for Profit on Brownfield. Sam Hudson with Corn Belt Marketing says it's a double-edged sword.
14: You know, when we talk about selling with customers, we're really talking about merchandising. Does it make sense to sell it today versus 3 months from now? And I think that's what the market's trying to do is find a price where we can shut demand off on the front end to finally put carry in the market. Unfortunately, we're just not doing that yet. In fact, some of these bean bids have actually improved despite a $1.20, $1.30 rally. Crush margins are even better. And if they don't have those supplies locked in, price doesn't matter. You just have to find it. And so I think those are some of the machinations we're going through. That was probably the biggest reason to start setting some early harvest basis when we started to get some of those opportunities, because if prices are going to do nothing but go higher to shut that demand off, it gives us the idea that basis doesn't necessarily have to improve at this time. It's probably still more of a seasonal post-harvest basis move that we're going to be looking at. I guess at the end of the day, probably say, you store that because it's going to give you the opportunity to see how things play out. Basis doesn't necessarily have to get better if the futures rally, but if they rally enough, it'll completely offset that.
10: He says the earlier planted corn isn't looking great as harvest starts in his part of Illinois.
14: In one of the spots that was inundated with really heavy rains in June and again in August, and a general lack thereof throughout July. And so those extremes, I think, breed problems within the crop, firstly with the lack of oxygen and uptake, and lastly, just with absolute heat that we've kind of finished things off in, and the stock rot and problems you have along the way from disease pressure. And so that's what we're seeing. Some of this early corn being taken out, really low moisture levels, drier than a lot of people thought. I think part of that was because of that heat. Stuff's coming in 20 to 23% and yields down anywhere from 20 to 40 bushels an acre over last year here locally. So is that going to be the case everywhere? Not necessarily.
10: Hudson says he's expecting the USDA to continue lowering corn yields in Friday's supply-demand report. But he says the bigger concern for him is demand.
14: Look what's going on with the cattle market. You look what's going on with the fuel market. It's all the same.

0: Corn bean acres this year were 183.5 million. You got cotton at 90 cents or more. We're not going to grow more corn acres year over year. So we're going to lose area, potentially both in corn and beans. And if we have normal pre-vet plan, it only amplifies that. And I think that's the real problem with all of this. It's not even, you know, where our final yield ends up. It's the fact that you got a super El Nino going with South America's crop cycle coming up and really no area to tap back into. December really closed up 6 cents, you know, 533 to 534 there on the board. And you know, within shouting distance of the high. I think we got, you know, close to challenging that 550 level here recently. You know, seeing some of the, you know, biggest prices we've seen in the last 3 or 4 years. And it looks like that's going to continue. I think one of the other variables you have to, you know, kind of toss into the mix here is the fact that you know, there's been a lot of forward selling that's gone on because of how jaded I think the market's been over the last several years. And now the market just keeps plowing through it and yields are going down. And so I think as you get into a, you know, post-harvest timeframe, there's not going to be a lot for the producer to throw at it. But you're still going to have end users that need it.
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3: As growers look ahead to next season, this year's disease pressure could offer some important lessons. Lily Zimmer, a technical service manager with FMC, says disease pressure varied.
4: Farmers have had to deal with tar spot showing up early. And then just here lately in the last couple weeks, we've had southern rust show up as well. And those are just two very detrimental diseases in addition to some northern corn leaf blight and gray leaf spot that are kind of consistent year in and year out in the Corn Belt.
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6: Here's a look at your forecast from the Voice of Muscatine Weather Center. Mainly sunny skies today with daytime highs approaching 83. Southeasterly winds 5 to 10 miles an hour. 64 tonight, mainly clear skies. Partly cloudy skies tomorrow, 86. Upper 70s Sunday with a slight chance for showers. Turning much warmer Monday with highs in the mid 80s and thunderstorms. I'm meteorologist Megan Mulford from the Voice of Muscatine Weather Center. Right now, 57.
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8: Just something special about a cast iron skillet. Hello, everyone. I'm Cindy Young with Brownfield, and this is my two cents. Maybe it's because every one of them has a story. Some are brand new and shiny, but the best ones usually come with a little age, a little wear, and a whole lot of seasoning. Around rural America, cast iron pans are practically family heirlooms. They get handed down like recipes and old pocket knives. I own a couple of pieces of cast iron cookware that came from both sides of my family, and every time I use them, I think about the meals, the kitchens, and the conversations they've witnessed through the years. A cast iron skillet can do just about anything. Fry chicken, bake cornbread, sear a steak, cook breakfast potatoes, or make the world's best blackberry cobbler, especially if you pick those blackberries yourself. And somehow, food just tastes better when it comes out of cast iron. Of course, owning one comes with responsibility. You don't soak it in water. You don't put it in the dishwasher unless you want your grandmother haunting your dream.

0: creams. You clean it carefully, dry it thoroughly, and rub it with just enough oil to keep that seasoning strong. What I love most is how dependable cast iron is. No fancy buttons, apps, or updates required. In a disposable world, cast iron reminds us there's value in things built to last. Kind of like the people who still use them. I'm Cindy Young with Brownfield. That's my two cents.
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10: How do you create satiety? How do you create an environment where not only do families feel more full, where families can access the right food so they don't reach for the processed foods? How do you create an environment where families feel empowered to cook and consume those foods? That's all that we're focused on. And I think we can start to close that gap. And if we close that gap, we create the right habits that support this industry and help create the right habits. Our goal is to change eating habits of children by age 9. We want them to consume protein. We believe the dietary guidelines are true and fact-based and important. And I'll say the one thing that brings everybody together around a table is protein. And so we can not only create healthier people, but healthier communities and healthier families through sitting down and having meals together.
9: He tells Brownfield, by creating consistent access to complete proteins, the delivery model changes diets and improves nutritional health and delivers lifelong impacts. I'm Megan Grebner with Healthy Living on Brownfield. Another quiet day for direct cash cattle business and cash hogs finished lower. Good morning. I'm Megan Grebner with your Brownfield Livestock Market Report, brought to you by the Propane Education and Research Council. 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Direct cash cattle trade activity was relatively quiet. Bids did surface at $340 to $348 dressed in the north. Those were in Nebraska. Asking prices were at $225 live in the south, while the north was quiet. Look for significant trade volume to hold out until the end of the week. At the Hub City Livestock Auction in South Dakota, steers 950 to 1,099 pounds were $9 to $12 higher. The best test on heifers was 950 to 999 pounds, which were $9 to $11 higher. The USDA says there was another nice yearling offering with cattle coming both off grass and out of yards. The market was active. Medium and large one feeder steers, 950 to 974 pounds, brought $316.25 to $335.50. Medium and large one feeder heifers, 954 to 979 pounds, brought $300 to $314. Boxed beef was lower with light demand for moderate offering. Choice was down 240 at 378.37. Select was 28 cents lower at 352.06. Estimated cattle slaughter was 109,000 head. Cash hogs was lower with a fairly light negotiated run. Processors have leverage and can control the pace of business, which means they're moving needed numbers without having to really bid up. Demand continues to be a focal point for the industry. And while there have been some bright spots when it comes to both global and domestic demand, there are lingering concerns around long-term strength. Bears and gilts at the National Daily Director down 39 cents with a weighted average of 86.86. The Iowa Minnesota was 93 cents lower with a weighted average of 86.56. And the Western Corn Belt was down 58 cents with a weighted average of 86.86. Pork values closed lower, down $1.82 at 91.81. Bellies had dropped nearly $12 Thursday. And estimated hog slaughter was 493,000 head. At the CME, live and feeder cattle were up, optimistic about the week's direct business, and lean hog futures finished the day mostly lower amid ongoing demand uncertainties. I'm Megan Grebner for Brownfield.
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14: Thursday, hogs were mixed, soybeans, cattle, and corn finished higher. I'm John Perkins with a Brownfield market update. When it comes to short stature corn, it all started with Stein. For decades, they've been focused on unique hybrids that deliver top yields. Stein invented short stature corn, then they perfected it. Stein has yield. Soybeans were higher on fund and technical buying, along with strength in crude oil. China and unknown destinations have bought nearly a million tons of U.S. soybeans so far this week. That included a couple of new purchases on Thursday morning. USDA could lower yield and raise production projections in Friday's USDA supply, demand, and production report. November beans are up 22 and three quarters at 13.32 and a quarter. January was 22 higher at 13.47 and a quarter. October bean meal was up 550 at 350.60, and October bean oil was 133 higher at 71.41. Corn was up, also getting some help from crude oil. Ahead of Friday's update, analysts do expect a cut in both yield and new crop ending stocks estimates. Ethanol production was down modestly on the week and the year. December corn was up 6 at 533 and three quarters. March was 6 higher at 549 and a quarter. And wheat was higher Friday globally. Export projections for both Russia and Ukraine could be down in the month. And the USDA is expected to make minimal adjustments to domestic wheat numbers. December Chicago was 12.5 higher at 741 and a quarter. December Kansas City was up 12.5 at 818 and three quarters. December Minneapolis was 14.5 higher at 762 and a half. Cattle were higher ahead of this week's direct trade. October live is up 197 at 217.82. December was 112 higher at 219.60. October feeders are up 172 at 327.55. November was 142 higher at 322.77. And on spread trade and questions about pork demand, October hogs were up 7 at 83.15. December was down 25 at 74.35. Megan Grebner has that full look at cash livestock after this.
15: Over the past few years, the COVID-19 pandemic has affected how we live our daily lives. 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
9: Direct cash cattle trade activity remained relatively quiet. Bids did surface at $340 to $348 stress. Those were in Nebraska. Asking prices were at $225 live in the south, while the north was quiet. It looks like significant trade volume is going to hold out until the very end of the week. Box beef was lower with late Simeon for moderate off. Range choice down $240 at $378.37. Select was 28 cents lower at 352.06. Estimated cattle slaughter was 109,000 head. Cash hogs closed lower with a fairly light negotiated run. Barrows and gilts at the national daily direct down 39 cents with a weighted average of 86.86. The Iowa Minnesota was 93 cents lower with a weighted average of 86.56. And the Western Corn Belt was down 58 cents with a weighted average of 86.86. Pork values were lower, down $1.82 at $91.81. Bellies dropped nearly $12. And estimated hog slaughter was 493,000 head. I'm Megan Grebner for Brownfield.
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14: Direct cattle business was quiet Thursday. Butcher hogs were steady. I'm John Perkins with a Brownfield market update. You were made for farming, so is Stein. Each year, look to make the most of every opportunity and define success in your own terms. Stein Seed Company is right there with you. Soybeans and corn were up ahead of Friday's USDA numbers. November beans were 22 and three quarters higher at 1332 and a quarter, and January was up 22 at 1347 and a quarter. December corn was up 6 at 533 and three quarters. March was 6 higher at 549 and a quarter. Live and feeder cattle were higher, getting ready for direct business. October live was up 197 at 217.82. December was $1.12 higher at 219.60. October feeders are up 172 at 327.55. And on spread trade and questions about pork demand, October hogs were up 7 at 83.15. December lean was down 25 at 74.35. John Perkins, Brownfield.
15: Over the past few years, the COVID-19 pandemic has affected how we live our daily lives. 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
21: We expect our lawmakers to show up and get the job done. Yet Liberal politician Josh Turek missed 58% of his votes in the Iowa legislature. Turek skipped a vote helping veterans get homes. another to fund our schools. Turek even skipped a vote allowing law enforcement to use DNA to track down violent felons. Iowans were relying on Josh Turek to do his job. Instead, he skipped town to raise money from liberals in D.C. and California. Even worse, while liberal politician Josh Turek was skipping 58% of his votes, he still collected his full taxpayer-funded paycheck because liberal politician Josh Turek only shows up for himself. Paid for by SLF PAC, not authorized by any candidate or candidates committee. SLFPAC.org. SLF PAC is responsible for the content of this ad.
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1: 9/11, 25 years later, Chuck Sievertson. Ceremonies are ahead in New York, Washington, Shanksville, Pennsylvania, and elsewhere around the U.S. today. For the families of the dead, heartbreak and hope. ABC's Michelle Franzen.
2: In New Jersey, Lisa Patterson says she had just dropped off her twins Lucy and Wyatt at preschool when she learned about the attacks. Her husband Stephen worked as a trader at Cantor Fitzgerald.
3: He was plucked horrifically and unexpectedly from our lives.
2: Through the years, Lisa has helped advocate for her son Wyatt, who has a brain injury, and she keeps her husband's memory alive through stories, laughter, and grief counseling.
3: And I felt like over the years I've been picking up pieces of shattered, you know, heartaches along the way in the three of us. But we're doing remarkably well, and I'm so thankful. And it's really a tribute to my children because they've been my compass.
1: This is ABC News. A jury in Ohio has convicted a former Traverse City attorney of attempted murder for the 2025 attempted shooting of his ex-wife inside a Toledo restaurant. ABC's Whit Johnson.
4: A woman's terrifying cell phone video shown in court. The moment her ex-husband storms a packed restaurant, points a gun at her, and tries to pull the trigger. The gun safety still on, likely saving her life. You see a waiter rushing in from behind, grabbing the gunman. Multiple patrons helping to tackle him to the ground. That waiter says he feared for his life.
5: The only thing I was thinking was I'm going to die. The whole time I thought we were all going to be shot.
4: Police arresting 43-year-old Matthew Exton, who was an attorney at the time. A jury now convicting him on multiple charges.
1: Exton will be sentenced September 21st. Hawaiian officials urging tourists to avoid the island of Kauai for now as they continue cleanup of the remnants of Hurricane Lowell. Chuck Sievertson, ABC News.
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9: Radio Iowa, I'm Darn Danielson. U.S. Senate candidate Ashley Hinson is back in Iowa after a trip to Dallas for the first ever midterm Republican Party convention. At that convention, the president promised a $5,000 check to every adult citizen if Republicans maintain a majority in both the House and Senate. Hinson says she's focused on providing real relief to working families and driving down costs for everyone, but isn't saying if she'd vote for Trump's proposal.
10: I never say what I'm going to support until I've had a chance to look at the details of it.
9: Hinson has served in the House since 2021 and faces Democrat Josh Turek in the race for the Senate. The plan to replace the thousands of trees in Cedar Rapids lost in the derecho in 2020 is halfway there. Trees Forever CEO Michelle Beisker says it's called Relief Cedar Rapids.
11: Recreating that mature tree canopy that we believe all neighborhoods should have.
9: She says they're planting a variety of tree species to create a diversity that will allow the tree canopy to stand up to storms and disease. Radio Iowa, I'm Dar Danielson.
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19: Here's a look at your forecast from the Voice of Muscatine Weather Center. Mainly sunny skies today with daytime highs approaching 83. Southeasterly winds 5 to 10 miles an hour. 64 tonight, mainly clear skies. Partly cloudy skies tomorrow, 86. Upper 70s Sunday with a slight chance for showers. Turning much warmer Monday with highs in the mid 80s and thunderstorms. I'm meteorologist Megan Mulford from the Voice of Muscatine Weather Center. Right now, 57.
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2: 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Sounds terrifying? Not to Nate Wellems. Wellems is the radical left's pick for attorney general. 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In the Iowa House, Wellems voted against mandatory monitoring for convicted sex offenders after release from prison. That's right. Wellems opposed requiring child molesters to wear electronic monitoring devices after they leave prison. Think about that. A convicted predator could move into your neighborhood, near schools, near your kids. And if Nate Wellems had his way, no one would know. No wonder Iowa law enforcement overwhelmingly opposes Wellems. Nate Wellems. Too liberal to keep Iowa safe. 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
4: Here's a look at your forecast from the Voice of Muscatine Weather Center. Mainly sunny skies today, with daytime highs approaching 83. Southeasterly winds 5 to 10 miles an hour. 64 tonight, mainly clear skies. Partly cloudy skies tomorrow, 86. Upper 70s Sunday, with a slight chance for showers. Turning much warmer Monday, with highs in the mid-80s and thunderstorms. I'm meteorologist Megan Mulford from the Voice of Muscatine Weather Center. Right now, 57.

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1: 9/11, 25 years later, I'm Chuck Sievertson. All former living presidents, Biden, Obama, George W. Bush, and Clinton, will be in New York City at today's annual ceremony at what was Ground Zero that day, to start in about an hour. President Trump will be at the Pentagon. There'll also be ceremonies at Shanksville, Pennsylvania, and elsewhere. Of the survivors of those killed, Marion Fontana, who lost her firefighter husband, continues to be an advocate for firefighters.
2: I'm very saddened by all the firefighters that have been sick since 9/11. So that's something I think about a lot. I mean, the ripple effect is so big, and they continue to pass away almost every week. I hear about another firefighter that I knew.
1: Chad Creevy from Fenville, Michigan, then a recent college grad, was in the World Trade Center's South Tower when the planes hit. He escaped down a stairwell. And since then,
3: time has healed a lot.
1: This is ABC News. A new push from Massachusetts mother Lindsay Clancy's legal team to have a court find Clancy not guilty of the murders of her children by reason of insanity. ABC's Peter Harlambous.
4: Less than a week after an 11-to-1 deadlock jury led to a mistrial in her triple murder case, Lindsay Clancy's attorney asked a Massachusetts judge to effectively throw out the case because he said prosecutors failed to present enough evidence to prove that Clancy murdered her three children. Defense attorney Kevin Reddington asked the judge to reach a required finding of not guilty by reason of lack of criminal responsibility, arguing that Clancy was suffering from postpartum psychosis and couldn't tell the difference between right and wrong when she strangled her three children. Clancy's due to return to court on September 29th, when the judge could hear arguments about the motion. Peter Harlambous, ABC News, New York.
1: In Switzerland, a tour bus accident is believed to have killed five people and injured dozens more, according to police. Three people are said to be in serious condition, and the cause of the accident remains unknown. Chuck Sievertson, ABC News.
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9: This is Radio Iowa. Flags statewide are ordered to half-staff on this Patriot Day, remembering the terrorist attacks 25 years ago this morning. Many Iowa communities are holding somber ceremonies, including in Clear Lake, where Assistant Fire Chief Mike Keefe says there's a mangled piece of steel from New York's Twin Towers embedded in the 9/11 memorial outside the fire station. Keefe says that memorial sees plenty of traffic.
10: There's a lot of people that weren't even alive at the time that took place, and so some of them don't quite understand it until they come and actually look at that steel. It's pretty important. I tell you, we have someone every year since we put that steel up that drops off a bouquet of 12 roses.
9: The highest-ranking firefighter to survive the collapse of the World Trade Center 2.5 decades ago will be in Clear Lake tonight to speak at the community's annual 9/11 service. Oskaloosa, Sioux Center, and Des Moines are among the Iowa cities that have placed thousands of small American flags in green spaces. This is Radio Iowa.
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12: From the Voice of Muscatine News Center, I'm Tim Scott. The Muscatine City Council is continuing work on several major city projects. Council members met Tuesday evening at the Muscatine Muni Golf Course for an in-depth discussion of proposed golf course improvements and clubhouse needs. City is also moving forward with infrastructure work. A long-term financing plan is being considered for Phase 6E of the West Hill Sanitary and Storm Sewer Separation Project, involving approximately $8.3 million in financing. Drivers should also continue watching for construction-related traffic changes. Roscoe Avenue between Van Horn Street and West 11th Street, still affected by a water main replacement project. And in community news, Muscatine's Musco Sports Center has advanced to the Final Four of the Iowa League of Cities People's All-Star Community Award Competition. I'm Tim Scott, in the voice of Muscatine News Center.
13: Lindbergh against the war. More from the Iowa Almanac in a moment.
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16: September 11, 2001, ultimately led to the U.S. fighting wars on two fronts. Literally 60 years before those terrorist attacks on America, on September 11, 1941, one of the world's most famous citizens was in Des Moines, warning about intervening in the conflict which became the Second World War. Charles Lindbergh was the first man to fly a plane across the Atlantic Ocean in 1927. He gained immediate fame worldwide, and even 14 years after his accomplishment, his opinions were respected across the country. Lindbergh became involved with the America First Committee, which advocated staying out of what was then a European conflict. His Des Moines speech on the topic, however, led many to be outraged. He claimed there were three groups pushing the U.S. into war: the British, the Jewish, and the Roosevelt administration.
17: We are on the verge of war, for which we are still unprepared, and for which no one has offered a feasible plan of victory.
16: The famed aviator Charles Lindbergh was roundly criticized for that speech, advocating isolationism in the face of World War II, a speech delivered in Des Moines on this date in 1941. And that's Iowa Almanac for September 11th. I'm Jeff Stein.
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20: Here's a look at your forecast from the Voice of Muscatine Weather Center. A dense fog advisory continues until 9 a.m. today. High temperatures reach up to 83 today under mainly clear skies. Winds out of the southeast, 5 to 10 miles an hour. Mainly clear skies again tonight. Lows dip down to about 64. Sunshine mixed with clouds at times tomorrow. Highs level off around 86. I'm meteorologist Megan Mulford from the Voice of Muscatine Weather Center. Currently, it's 59 degrees.

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4: Iowa State's new coach Jimmy Rogers says the Cyclones will need to raise their level of play to have a chance at Kinnick on Saturday.
5: For one, they're very well coached. Kirk Ferentz is legendary coaching. What he's been able to do, the longevity in which he's had in his career is unbelievable. He's an awesome person. So that, but they're physical and they play technically sound, and they don't care if you know what they're doing. They're gonna do it. We got to come out and match their physicality for 60 minutes in the game, and we got to play as hard as they do.
4: He says it takes a level of toughness to win games like these, and it starts in practice.
5: It's creating chaos at practice. It's practicing full speed. It's being physical at practice. It's the winning separation between tough games, which doesn't always come down to scheme. It comes down to toughness and grit and finishing and being locked in and being able to focus and handle adversity more than anything.
4: Iowa, Iowa State kickoff 6:36 Saturday on KWPC.
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1: Here's a look at your forecast from the Voice of Muscatine Weather Center. A dense fog advisory continues until 9 a.m. today. High temperatures reach up to 83 today. Under mainly clear skies, winds out of the southeast, 5 to 10 miles an hour. Mainly clear skies again tonight. Lows dip down to about 64. Sunshine mixed with clouds at times tomorrow. Highs level off around 86. I'm meteorologist Megan Mulford from the Voice of Muscatine Weather Center. Currently, it's 59 degrees.
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1: 9/11, 25 years later, I'm Chuck Sievertson. A crowd assembling at what was Ground Zero in New York for an annual ceremony getting underway. Former Presidents Biden, Obama, George W. Bush, and Clinton are there, as well as Vice President J.D. Vance. President Trump is due at the Washington ceremony at the Pentagon, where ABC's Martha Raddatz is.
2: It's going to be a very rainy ceremony here today, and of course a very solemn ceremony. They will put the names of each of the victims up. Usually they put the pictures as well. I'm thinking this morning of Commander Patrick Dunn, whose wife was pregnant.
1: Despite increased efforts to combat them, threats remain, says ABC News Chief Justice Correspondent Pierre Thomas.
3: Just yesterday, the Department of Homeland Security told us that they're concerned that terrorists are using AI to try to build better explosives and biological weapons.
1: This is ABC News. AI giant OpenAI is reported considering slowing down development after several AI firms face increased public concern and congressional scrutiny of their work. Two sources with knowledge tell ABC News that several U.S. warplanes were damaged in Iran's attack on an air base in Jordan earlier this week. ABC's Martha Raddatz.
2: President Trump telling News Nation that there was no damage to aircraft in this most recent attack, saying, quote, none whatsoever, no damage, no nothing. In July, three American soldiers were killed in Jordan during an Iranian attack. Isabella Gonzalez, Tyler James Fien, and Angel Rampersad.
1: California has filed a lawsuit against changes enacted to the Endangered Species Act by the Trump administration, arguing this threatens some of the state's wildlife, including the endangered condor and sea otter. Chuck Sievertson, ABC News.
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8: This is Radio Iowa. Flags statewide are ordered to half-staff on this Patriot Day, remembering the terrorist attacks 25 years ago this morning. Many Iowa communities are holding somber ceremonies, including in Clear Lake, where Assistant Fire Chief Mike Keefe says there's a mangled piece of steel from New York's Twin Towers embedded in the 9/11 memorial outside the fire station. Keefe says that memorial sees plenty of traffic.
9: There's a lot of people that weren't even alive at the time that took place, and so some of them don't quite understand it until they come and actually look at that steel. It's pretty important. I tell you, we have someone every year since we put that steel up that drops off a bouquet of 12 roses.
8: The highest-ranking firefighter to survive the collapse of the World Trade Center 2.5 decades ago will be in Clear Lake tonight to speak at the community's annual 9/11 service. Oskaloosa, Sioux Center, and Des Moines are among the Iowa cities that have placed thousands of small American flags in green spaces. This is Radio Iowa.
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12: From the Voice of Muscatine News Center, I'm Tim Scott. The Muscatine City Council is continuing work on several major city projects. Council members met Tuesday evening at the Muscatine Muni Golf Course for an in-depth discussion of proposed golf course improvements and clubhouse needs. City is also moving forward with infrastructure work. A long-term financing plan is being considered for Phase 6E of the West Hill Sanitary and Storm Sewer Separation Project, involving approximately $8.3 million in financing. Drivers should also continue watching for construction-related traffic changes. Roscoe Avenue between Van Horn Street and West 11th Street still affected by a water main replacement project. And in community news, Muscatine's Musco Sports Center has advanced to the Final Four of the Iowa League of Cities People's All-Star Community Award Competition. I'm Tim Scott in the Voice of Muscatine News Center.
13: Lindbergh against the war. More from the Iowa Almanac in a moment.
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13: September 11th, 2001, ultimately led to the U.S. fighting wars on two fronts. Literally 60 years before those terrorist attacks on America, on September 11th, 1941, one of the world's most famous citizens was in Des Moines, warning about intervening in the conflict which became the Second World War. Charles Lindbergh was the first man to fly a plane across the Atlantic Ocean in 1927. He gained immediate fame worldwide, and even 14 years after his accomplishment, his opinions were respected across the country. Lindbergh became involved with the America First Committee, which advocated staying out of what was then a European conflict. His Des Moines speech on the topic, however, led many to be outraged. He claimed there were three groups pushing the U.S. into war: the British, the Jewish, and the Roosevelt administration.
16: We are on the verge of war, for which we are still unprepared, and for which no one has offered a feasible plan of victory.
13: The famed aviator Charles Lindbergh was roundly criticized for that speech, advocating isolationism in the face of World War II, a speech delivered in Des Moines on this date in 1941. And that's Iowa Almanac for September 11th. I'm Jeff Stein.
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18: 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Sounds terrifying? 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That's right. 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Think about that. 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And if Nate Wellems had his way, no one would know. 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
21: Here's a look at your forecast from the Voice of Muscatine Weather Center. A dense fog advisory continues. Mainly clear skies develop with fog and spots early today, with daytime highs approaching 83. Winds out of the southeast, 5 to 10 miles an hour. Mainly clear skies again tonight. Lows level off around 64. High temperatures reach up to 86. Tomorrow, a mix of clouds and sun. I'm meteorologist Megan Mulford from the Voice of Muscatine Weather Center. Right now, it's 63 degrees.
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2: We expect our lawmakers to show up and get the job done. Yet Liberal politician Josh Turek missed 58% of his votes in the Iowa legislature. Turek skipped a vote helping veterans get homes, another to fund our schools. Turek even skipped a vote allowing law enforcement to use DNA to track down violent felons. Iowans were relying on Josh Turek to do his job. Instead, he skipped town to raise money from liberals in D.C. and California. Even worse, while liberal politician Josh Turek was skipping 58% of his votes, he still collected his full taxpayer-funded paycheck. Because liberal politician Josh Turek only shows up for himself. Paid for by SLF PAC, not authorized by any candidate or candidate's committee. SLFPAC.org. SLF PAC is responsible for the content of this ad.
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